0: and Father, his album Reggae Move, Vista Sounds, UK. And then Human Rights, Throat of Bad Brains, taking us up to 1992. His album, Fatherless Children, the album Our Rights on Railroad. And then Sedele Marley Booker and Stephen Marley, Picture Sleeve 45, Daddy's Mommy, Ghetto Use, 96. When I come back, we're going to do a couple version galores. I'll tell you what that is.
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0: All right, back into the Father's Day sounds until 7 o'clock. So we're going to do a couple versions back to back. First up, Derek Morgan from 1965. He's a Jamaican African wondering why his wife delivered a Chinese baby. And then we'll hear Johnny Clark cover the same from around 73. And then we're going to do a couple versions of the immortal tune from The Temptations, Papa Was a Rolling Stone. So first up, Derek Morgan, Don't Call Me Daddy.
3: There's
0: Smiles
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0: Jackson Browne's guitar player, David Lindley, here on 90.9 FM. This is what we do there, a couple rhythm rides. First up, Derek Morgan, Don't Call Me Daddy, That's Not My Baby. His album, Blazing Fire, the original from 65, and then Johnny Clark from 75, Don't Call I Daddy, his album, Don't Trouble Trouble on Attack label. And then two versions of The Temptations. First up, the vinyl from The Pioneers, Papa Was a Rolling Stone, their greatest hits on Trojan. I got a Trojan label record bag. Great digging in Denver last week, one of my great scores, getting out of town for a little bit. And then David Lindley and his group El Rayo X off the Very Greasy release, 1988. Papa Was a Rolling Stone. After this announcement, we're going to do Two Whalers Family Tree, Kids of Bob.
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0: We're going to hear Kimani Marley and Julian Marley. So first up, last set for Father's Day 2026. Kimani Marley, Dear Dad.
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Jackson. A little bit of Mutant Dub to end things with here on 90.9 FM, Smile Jamaica's Father's Day tribute. Steve is up next. Hope he is going to have a good Father's Day. I am going to be doing World Village next Saturday. I just found out. So we'll see how I rinse all that out. But in the meantime, Kamani Marley doing Dear Dad and Julian Marley, Father's Place. A couple Wailers Family Tree selections. One more created by the father. We've heard four or five. Terrific number there. Tidal Wave. Some BBC Productions called Culture Train. Yabby the U-Man. Yabby U from 95. My forefathers. And then this RZ Jackson. Don't forget, Smile Jamaica uploads archived editions on Mixcloud. Look for Smile Jamaica or Babylon there. I've got room for one more tune. Prince Allah from 2002, Our Father. Thanks for listening. Hope you have a great Father's Day weekend. Talk to you next Saturday. Get ready for Steve.

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A great big thanks and shout out to I and I brethren Ja Robert for Smile Jamaica. You can hear sweet reggae music every Saturday from 4 to 7 p.m. Give thanks, especially for that wonderful Father's Day tribute on Smile Jamaica. Gotta love it. Thanks so much, Ja Robert, for that inspirational, great reggae music. Reggae every Saturday, 4 to 7 p.m. All right, yeah, it is time for world music. And this evening, I am celebrating Father's Day as well, but in the jazz style. My late father was a huge jazz fan, and so we're going to be hearing a lot of jazz. This whole program is going to be a Father's Day jazz tribute, so hope you're having a great weekend. Happy Father's Day to all the fathers, soon-to-be fathers, all kinds of fathers out there, so thank you so much. Man, right now, children need guidance for sure. All right, so this set, again, or this program is going to be jazz. First part's jazz fusion. I have a whole bunch of great vinyl that I inherited from my father that I'm going to play later on. Just some traditional jazz. Some John Coltrane coming up later for those who are fans. Man, just going to get with it. Hope you're having a great evening.

0: Man, I got to tell you, that album we just listened to. Thanks so much, George Rivetti, for contributing to World Village this evening. That was some vinyl purchased by my dear sweet dad, celebrating Father's Day this evening with a jazz fusion program on World Village. And that was the, great, Grover Washington off Feels So Good, 1975. Before that, we heard from Akbar taking a ride on that rhythm. Out of New York City, out of the Bronx, Back to the Future, to Divine. Before that, Blue States. We heard Blue, Sum of the Parts, 2009. Up next, we're heading to Nigeria, to Lagos, to hear from Tunde Mabudu off Viva Disco, 1977. We're going to hear the title track to the sweet, very, very obscure singular album. This is World Village. Jazz Fusion program celebrating Father's Day. Happy Father's Day. Hope you're having a great evening. KRCL.
1: I got in trouble. Good trouble. Necessary trouble.
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0: That's right. We did listen to the Diggable Planets as well in that last set of music on World Village. Of course, I had to play Diggable Planets, one of the first, I think one of the better hip-hop groups that I grew up listening to. And if that says anything about my age. Anyway, but you know what? Diggable Planets, what a fantastic group. Thanks so much for coming out to Salt Lake City. Get some music tuned up here. All right, this is Community Radio KRCL 90.9 FM.

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Anytime I come on to chat, we are listening to Max Rocky and his friends. A fantastic jazz fusion album out of Italy, Il Mondo de Giovanni, Volume 4, Max Rocky and his friends. All right, coming up next, yeah, heading to Nigeria on World Village, Tunde Mabudu, Viva Disco. 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

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Man, that was some sweet 1974 vinyl. Again, I was just spinning some vinyl bequeathed to me by my father, who turned me on to jazz music and inspired me, which helps inspire you. So big thanks to George Rivetti. Happy Father's Day to all the fathers out there. This is Community Radio Station, KRCL 90.9 FM. Yeah, what a fantastic album. Ramsey Lewis, Sun Goddess. Just taking a ride on that song. Man, love that. Living for the City. This is KRCL 90.9 FM. Coming up next, we're going to hear some more vinyl. Another great, and while it's not necessarily in the world music style, we will hear some artists coming up next following this song from John Coltrane. We're going to be heading to Tokyo, Japan afterwards. However, we're going to hear from Giant Steps, John Coltrane, one of the fantastic jazz albums that really turned me on to jazz. Happy Father's Day, KRCL 90.9.

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1: Yeah, just heard some 1960 giant Steps from John Coltrane, the title track to that wonderful album. It's fantastic vinyl. We're going to hear some more vinyl from the Crusaders. We're going to hear fantastic song for this evening, Carnival of the Night, World Village Jazz Fusion Special, celebrating Father's Day. KRCL.

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Stay tuned for Youth Radio coming at you. Going to take you out in Tokyo, Japan, this evening on World Village. From Masayoshi Takenaka off a 1977 release, Takenaka, Ready to Fly. We'll talk about a virtuoso on guitar. For those who know Masayoshi Takenaka. Before that, the Crusaders, Street Life, 1300 East. Really love this vinyl. Thanks, George Rivetti, for sharing this vinyl with us this evening on Father's Day, celebrating Father's Day with a jazz special. 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Bazamoa, the Beat God. And Super Sounds from midnight to 2 a.m. Take care.

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1: It certainly is a lovely day for a swim.
2: Yes, it is. Frog, I have to ask you a favor.
1: What is it?
2: I want you to turn away until I get into the water.
1: Why is that?
2: Well, because...
3: I look funny in a bathing suit. I look funny in a bathing suit. It's a fact you can't dispute. I look funny in a bathing suit.
4: You do?
3: Yes, I do.
4: But
3: trust me. Oh, no.
4: What's the matter?
3: It's Turtle.
4: Well, what's wrong with Turtle?
3: Well, when I get out of the water, she'll see me in my bathing suit, and
4: I know. You look funny in a bathing suit.
3: Would you ask her to leave?
4: All right, Toad. Turtle?
5: Yeah, Frog.
4: I'm afraid you'll have to go away.
5: Why should I?
4: Well, apparently, Toad looks funny in a bathing suit.
5: Toad looks funny in a bathing suit? Gee, that oughta be a hoot. Hey, everybody! Toad looks funny in a bathing suit.
4: Now, see here, Turtle.
5: Hiya, Mouse. What's all the hubbub?
4: I want Turtle to leave, and she won't leave.
6: How come you won't leave?
5: Because I'm waiting for something.
6: Well, what are you waiting for?

0: It's a riot, it's a hoot. Toad looks funny in a bathing suit.
1: Are you sure?
0: Sure, I'm sure. It's a fact. It's indisputable. You know where bamboo comes from, don't ya?
1: A bamboo shoot.
0: Two things you cannot dispute. Bamboo comes from a bamboo shoot. And Toad looks funny in a bathing suit. Hey, lizard!
2: What you doing?

0: funny in a bathing suit?
1: It's a riot, it's a hoot. Toad looks funny in a bathing suit.
0: Are you sure?
1: Sure, I'm sure. It's a fact. It's indisputable. You know where rutabaga comes from, don't ya?
2: The rutabaga root?
0: Frog!
1: Three things you cannot dispute. Bamboo comes from a bamboo.

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You just heard Curtain Call, Green Eggs and Ham from Seussical the Musical, and Get a Load of Toad from A Year with Frog and Toad. I am your host, Singing in the Rain, but my friends call me Jamie, and tonight I have procured a selection of musical songs for you all that I hope you enjoy as much as I enjoy. These are sort of my favorite of, not necessarily best, but you know how it is. So thank you to Steve from World Village for hosting the last 2 hours. An amazing show. You should tune into that if you have the time. Thank you for tuning in. You're about to hear Beethoven Day from You're a Good Man, Charlie Brown, Franklin Shepherd Inc. from Merrily We Roll Along, and Fine from Ordinary Days. 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

0: Day?
1: Yes, as in Ludwig von Beethoven, composer. Born 1770, died 1827. The eldest of three sons, Ludwig's mother was the daughter of the chief overseer of the kitchen.
0: Schroeder, I just want you to know I'm on your side. 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
0: Commercialized?
2: Yes, the next thing you know, they'll be wearing Beethoven sweatshirts.
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0: Now, how do you two work together?
1: Oh, may I answer that? How do we work together? Sure, he goes, and I go.

0: And I go. And the phone goes ring, and he goes mutter, mutter, mutter, mutter, yes, Jerome, mutter, no, Jerome, mutter, mutter, mutter, mutter, that's his lawyer, Jerome, mutter, mutter, mutter, mutter, mutter, do it, Jerome, click sorry, Charlie. So I go, and he goes, and I go, and soon we're tapping away. Sorry, Charlie. Bzz, it's secretary. Bzz, on the intercom. Yes, miss. Bzz, it's a messenger. Thanks, miss. Bzz, will you tell him to wait? Will you order the car? Will you call up the bank? Will you wire the coast? Will you ding? Sorry, Charlie. Mutter, mutter, mutter, mutter, sell the stock. Mutter, buy the rights. Mutter, mutter, mutter, mutter, mutter. Bzz, let me put you on hold. Bzz, yes, miss. Bzz, it's the interview. Thanks, miss. Bzz, will you tell him to wait? Will you wire the car? Will you order the coast? Will you send up the bank? And the telephones blink and the stocks get sold and the rest of us, he keeps on hold and he's into making movies and he's now a corporation. Right. So I play at home with my wife and kids and I wait to hear the movie bids and I've got a little sailboat and I'm into meditation. Right. He flies off to California. I discuss him with my shrink. That's the story of the way we work. Me and Franklin Shepherd Inc. I am beginning to enjoy this. I promise to be honest if you promise to handle the lawsuit.
1: Frank, when you do work together, I've always been curious, which generally comes first, the words or the music?
0: Oh, generally, the contract.
1: Oh, that sounds like you think making money is a bad thing for an artist.
0: Money? Did I say money? No, I like money a lot. Mm-hmm, I mean, it's better than not. Mm-hmm, but when it's money... Money. When you're into money, and you should be. Listen, Frank does the money thing very well, but you know what? Other people do it better. And Frank does the music thing very well, and you know what? No one does it better. Still, the telephones blink and the buzzers buzz, and I really don't know what he does, but he makes a ton of money, and a lot of it for me. Right. So I think okay, and I start a play, but he somehow knows, cause right away it's the ring. Hiya, buddy, wanna write a show? I got a great idea. We'll own all the rights with a 2-week out and a turnaround on that guarantee, plus a gross percent of the billing clause. And there I am in California, talking deals and turning pink.

0: next year, Franklin Shepherd. Oh, wait a second. Wait one second. I am getting in too deep here.
1: Franklin, let me ask you.
0: See, Frank and I are not that kind of close. Not like we used to be.
1: Now, Frank!
0: And friendship is like a garden. You have to water it and tend it and care about it. And you know what? I miss it. And I want it back. Look. Nothing permanent has happened. Just a temporary kink. Friendship's something you don't really lose. Ladies and gentlemen, don't let me lose the greatest composer any lyricist has ever had. Phone him, write him, stop him on the street. You'll recognize him. He's the one going through his checkbook. And tell that man to get back to his piano. Very sneaky how it happens. Every day you're on the brink.

0: It started with the wine.
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1: 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How about this Austrian Riesling instead?
0: Honey, you know I don't like the Riesling. When have you ever seen me drink Riesling?
1: Never, but can't you listen this once? Red wine and fish, you'll look like a dunce.
0: Fine, I'll bring the red, you bring the white. That way I'll still get drunk, you'll still be right.
1: Fine, fine, fine. Then there was the cab.
0: The cab.
1: The cab was stuck in traffic in the middle of Broadway. 10 minutes we wait.
0: We're 12 blocks away and we're already late.
1: I point out there'd be no delay if we would just turn that away.
0: Honey, the cab.
1: The cab.
0: The cab was pointed squarely down Broadway. I know you're concerned, but your cousin's on Broadway, so why have we turned?
1: Darling, I know my cousin's on Broadway, but there was lots of traffic on Broadway.
0: Surely, but now in my own defense, we're farther away, which doesn't make sense.
1: Fine, driver, please stop here if you would. I think walking will do us both some good.
0: Fine,
1: fine, fine, fine.

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All right, that was a couple songs by the Marías, Spin Me Around and Blur, and then we had some Julian Baker, we had some FKA Twigs, we had some Chappell Roan, and now we have some I Want by Mick G.

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0: 2 million followers and you know, billion views, and I do okay, but I'm not like, you know, big numbers. That's a whole thing. I could stay there all day just trying to do social media to try, you know, that now that's like, so it used to be you try to get on TV, like a Johnny Carson show or Jay Leno. And now it's like, oh, hey, how many followers can I get? What the heck? And guys try to get viral videos. They're filming the audience and hoping something goes kind of goofy. And some of it's staged. Most of it's,
1: And I think that helps out too. Well, I guess any type of PR, you know, it's always good. And yeah, because we play your clips too. We play Vaughn's also. We try to actually, it was I think a request, huh? Somebody asked, hey, why don't you guys play comedy, you know?
0: Yeah,
1: so that's when we started getting like little clips and stuff.
0: Yeah, throw my stuff up whenever. It's good to laugh.
1: And get your name out there also. And
0: I think comedy and music, they go pretty well together too. We've done a lot in that. We did a my friend JR put together a show at Standing Rock up there at Prairie Nights Casino, and it was us and Brulé, and then and then he brought in some non-native comics, and it was a really good mix, and it was a long show. It was like 2.5 hours almost, and then Vaughn did some rap. We were the backup singers for Vaughn. We just stood there kind of clowned.
1: All guys have this dance routine?
0: Yeah, we were
1: the
0: trying
1: background
0: to just dance and sing. But, you know, me dancing, that doesn't work. You know.
1: Some Motown or 49er dance.
0: He's got a mix of the old school hip hop he does, and then he puts a, you know, a little red spin on it. You know.
1: Too funny. But it's good that, you know. Well, with the show, we want to promote, you know, indigenous excellence in all areas. And I think, you know, comedy is a good one. You know, the musicians is a good one. Businesses are good. And it's always good to try to promote, you know, the indigenous in the community. And because when I started, you know, I thought people just here in the Salt Lake Valley or Wasatch Front, you know, were the only ones that were listening. But after I would table at an event, you know, I just heard people, oh, we're from so-and-so. We listen to this or that. Or they'll be sporting one of our shirts, you know.
0: Nice.
1: And it's like, oh, cool, you know, a supporter. And it's always good to meet him. And like I was at the U of U powwow. And after, you know, it was over, you know, people are getting out their regalias. And all of a sudden I see the red Sunface t-shirt. That's the first edition that we did.
0: Oh, nice.
1: And I'm like, oh, cool, somebody's wearing one of our shirts, you know. And so I went over there, talked to him, and got a picture with him. And yeah, so it's pretty cool. I got this too.
0: Oh, nice. Even matches your hoodie. Laffy Yaffy. There you go.
1: Yeah, it's pretty cool. So, and thanks for the gift.
0: All right, Lee, I got to get you a shirt after the
2: car.
1: But also, yeah, they got the door locked, so I couldn't get one of our shirts. But this is our design for the second one. This is our first one. Those are gifts to you. Yeah.
0: Thank you.
1: So if you got a coffee cup, yeah, you can stick the sticker on there. And then usually that's a good magnetic.
0: A little coaster. A magnet?
1: Yeah.
0: Because I collect like the magnets on my guy. I go to like Turkey on a cruise Aruba or something. Now I have that up there with all the, oh man, I've been to Salt Lake City too. I want to brag.
1: Yeah, so if you ever get a sticker, yeah, we could add it probably. Oh, where is my cup? Oh, I guess it's
0: I had them for a while, but then I didn't want to sell them on the ships because I don't want people like just putting them in the bathroom stalls and, you know, kids are just like that way. So
1: actually, you got your coffee cup. Yeah. Oh, yeah. So we had Keith come in, he did his Indian Power stickers.
0: Oh, I didn't know he had the sticker. Okay.
1: Yeah, it was new. We had him here last year, August 2nd.
0: Did he do some music in studio?
1: Well, it's that one I put on, that Indigenous Rhythms, Voices of Turtle Island. And so, yeah, he kind of was the first show. And so, yeah, but it was nice that he had stickers.
0: It's like a Native Tiny Desk concert. I think I'm gonna go with the magnets. I was selling dog bandanas because, you know, they won't let you sell shirts on the ship because, you know, they don't want me competing against a $1 billion cruise corporation. I might take some profits away. That's fine.

0: lot to carry around. I'm lazy.
1: Yeah. Yeah. Be out in the dark way. Yeah.
0: I always thought about it. We'd get out instead of using cats on the ship, so they come off the on the pier, just be selling shirts. Hire some guy in Cozumel, Mexico.
1: Yeah, there's always a loophole and everything.
0: There's always a loophole. But that's the thing, you know, in comedy, you sometimes you just got to figure out how to make it work, because, you know, it's people go, oh, it's a good gig, but there's nothing. It's not like a job where it's steady. You know, you gotta. Mm-hmm. You might have like no work for a couple of weeks, and you got some big old thing happen, and then, yeah. So it's ups and downs. So that's why people like they come up with. You see all sorts of crazy things comics will sell. But I used to do when Arnold Schwarzenegger, way back when he was governor, I used to have a bumper sticker: "My governor can kick your governor's ass," and people would buy those all the time. It was like stupid. You know? Survival money.
1: Yeah. Oh yeah. I could picture that bumper sticker. Yeah.
0: So you said you interviewed us together one time?
1: No, it was him. It was Urban Indian Center.
0: Oh, he was here in Salt Lake.
1: Yeah, it was Urban Indian Center's 50 years.
0: Yeah.
1: And so they had him come on for their little 50-year anniversary, and so he did. But his was more serious, you know.
0: Well, he's been through some health challenges, I know we did a show in Minnesota right after he recovered from colon cancer. Man, mm-hmm. it was pretty powerful, and he gave like a little talk. I said, "Man, this is motivational." Man, he's like, "Take care of yourself," right? Yeah. And then he just unleashed the jokes, and it was a good, you know. Yeah. But to be able to turn, you know, you got to do that sometimes, especially in Indian country. I remember my friends, we were at Warm Springs, and they had a. One of the elders had just passed, so they have it was after the 30 days. Everybody got a gift in the audience. They were celebrating his life, and you had to wait. So the show, the booker's like, "What's going on? That show's supposed to start at 8. And it's like, "Got to wait it out, man." This is our tradition, and then you go from like, okay, that's we're talking about grieving now. Just all of a sudden, people just turn around and start laughing again. So it's a weird thing sometimes, but. That's what I like about working in Indian country, though. You get so many different varieties. Like, you'd be working in doing a show in a gym. It's all grassroots, and you're next year in a nice casino. And one time I did a show at a tribal event for I think it was Tule River Tribe. It was on a rock up in the Sierra Mountains.
1: Nah.
0: You stand there, no microphone. Just that's why not.
1: Yeah. I know you always got to what. Assimilate with whatever they give you. So
0: that's the fun about comedy. You never know. Like one night you're doing like this, you know, just an all non-drinking majority Mormon audience, and then you'll be on a cruise ship with a bunch of drunk people. That might be at a elder's dinner doing. So it keeps you on your toes, you know.
1: Well, how can people get a hold of you, like your social media and contact and stuff?
0: Well, if you go to my website, it's Laugh with Mark, M-A-R-C. I might say my parents couldn't spell. So laughwithmark.com. And that has links to like the Instagram, or if they like Facebook. I do a lot of posting on Facebook and Instagram. So it's at Mark Yaffe. But Laugh with Mark is the easiest way to get there. And then... I put the calendar out there. So, man, whoever's not in Salt Lake City or out listening from wherever you're at, man, I'm always coming to some corner of the world or something. It seems like I end up. My friends always give me grief. Oh, man, can you get a gig in a real city? Why are you always up in Grand Prairie, Alberta, or International Falls, Minnesota? Hey, I go. You know, you go where the jokes need to be told. So.
1: Oh yeah, yeah, no, and then. Probably because the ancestors had something. Yeah, that's the next place.
0: That's right.
1: Just go with your instincts. Yeah, because if it wasn't for Leah, you sent me that message like on Monday, and then saw that you're coming in, and I was like, oh, cool, you know. And
2: it just popped up. Like, okay. I didn't even see it for the beginning. Yeah, it was just all of a sudden it just popped up, and I was like, oh, he's coming to Provo, and I was like, oh, it's...
1: Yeah, then...
2: Gonna try to make it.
0: Where were you last night? Hey, I know.
1: She had other plans.
0: I know.
1: she had to stalk another.
2: Another. It was actually a band this time. So, right. Yeah.
0: Okay. Music, comedy. I can listen to him online.
1: Yeah. Oh, he's coming to the studio.
0: I heard that joke already.
1: It kind of got to where she couldn't promote it on her Sunday show, you know, and then my show, it would have already been passed.
0: Well, next time I give you guys more warning.
1: Yeah, that would be pretty cool. Yeah. That way we can, you know, announce it and stuff. And
0: get back here to Salt Lake. More natives out.
1: You know. Yeah, yeah. Because it looks like you got a nice little fan base. And
0: I'm trying to grow it. You know, there's so much out there. It's really hard for people to find new, you know, stuff that connects with them, because we're just bombarded all day long, scrolling and binge watching. What do they call it? Doom scroll.
1: I hope
0: my comedy's not creating doom in your life. Right? How'd you find Mark Yaffe? Doom scrolling.
1: last day's comedy.
0: Right? Yeah. Final hour comedy.
1: I know. But again, yeah, thanks for coming on. And any last words? Well, what advice would you give to any young comedians that are coming up?
0: If you're thinking about it, man, one is just start writing everything down you can, or putting your ideas in your phone and voice notes. If you're really interested in doing comedy, there's always, you can go find an open mic. All you have to do is you're nervous or whatever, just go try 3 or 5 minutes. And experiment with it. Don't invite family or anyone. Just go on your own. You know, wait till you get better before you. I bought the family out before I was ready. You know, that's painful for them. You know,
1: they would be the biggest hecklers.
0: Right.
1: Huh?
0: Right. He's not my family. And when I started doing comedy, you're doing comedy? They were like, because I was always kind of quieter and reserved. But study the other comics. You can always ask questions. People have been doing it for a while. Mm-hmm. Try to be original to your voice, man. There's people coming out of like just small cities, you know, like Billings or guys from, I work with a guy, Oneida guy up in Appleton. Very funny, man. He was from Oneida Nation. Just because you live in a village or you live in the desert, whatever, you can still, you know, there's still somewhere you can get up and, you know, at a community event or something. Hey, can I MC? Hey, can I tell a couple jokes? And you got to make your opportunities, and then now it's different. It's just get online. You can test your jokes out. Just put the camera in front of your face and run the joke and post it and see what kind of response you get.
1: Yeah, and start subscribing.
0: Right, follow me. Yeah,
1: yeah, I know, because that's how I am too. Yeah, I think I hit the follow button with you a while back, yeah. And so it's like, yeah. So it pops on when you come out with something.
0: Oh, it does. Good. Okay, yeah. That's nice. Yeah, I don't even know. I'm so bad at technology, right? I'm just like, the older I get, the harder it gets to.
1: Yeah, I'm still computer illiterate. I'm still on the one finger technique. You know.
0: Oh, when you text, you're doing that.
1: Text
0: tap, tap,
1: or
0: tap,
1: yeah. Type on the laptop. But
0: the old hunt and peck.
1: But now, you know, I'm surprised 7th grade typing class paid off.
0: I didn't get keyboard where I went to school. We didn't have typing or keyboard. Yeah, so I taught myself when I was older, and then I kind of forgot. You know, it's like anything, you got to practice. So it's like,
1: because when I watch the kids, I mean, they're just like, and you're just like, man.
0: Or just two fingers. I know. I can't keep up. My daughter starts texting me. I'm like, what's it? Slow down.
1: Like doing this, and I'm like,
0: oh, yeah, the one hand. Yeah.
1: Yeah, so that's why if I got something to do, you know, something that takes me 2 days would take the kids like 30 minutes.
0: So. Man, this life just moves so fast now, too. So that's why it's good to slow down, listen to some music, listen to some comedy, give your brain a rest, you know.
1: Oh, yeah.
0: We need that. Yeah, and that's why your show, man, is listening to music on the way here. It's just like, okay, it's a good way to start a Sunday, you know.
1: Yeah, there's a few songs, and also too, we're always looking, you know, for artists, and but even like with comedians, you know, yeah, if they got stuff that, you know, they want to send,
0: I got your email. Let us bombard you now.
1: Play, I don't mind that, and Yeah, then we'll just share.
0: All right,
1: it.
0: If you send something to Dave and you said, well, Mark said we could submit it, make sure it's kind of funny, okay? Just
1: of course, we got to screen it first.
0: Yeah, right. And don't do that where you're in the bathroom or sitting there.
1: Unless they want the echoing effect. Yeah. After every joke, whoosh.
0: Instead of a drum roll, it's of a flush. See, we're creating new content here. There you go.
1: Well, it's kind of like when we get a song and, you know, we think, okay, yeah, this is a good song, but all of a sudden you hear that one little swear word, you know. There's the other co-host, Val, you know, she was thinking, well, maybe we should do like a rattle, you know.
0: Yeah.
1: And I go, well, why don't we do like a drum, you know, that covers that sound. But we never did any recording to do that. Yeah. So. But that's still in the works. So. Yeah.
0: So you tell people when they submit, please make sure there's no profanity in there.
1: Yeah, it's got to be clean. Yeah. Yeah. So, but yeah, usually it's good to kind of listen to it. So I try to listen to through the whole song, you know, because...
0: They might slip something in at the end.
1: Oh, yeah. Oh, yeah. There's been times like that. And sometimes we'll get a call. Sometimes we won't get a call. So it's like, okay.
0: Oh, I've got some complaints or something.
1: Yeah.
0: So it's good. The bad news, you got to call. The good news is people are listening and paying attention.
1: Yeah, yeah. Because it was like, that's why I usually play traditional music, you know, the first hour, because mostly the elders are just up. And
0: okay.
1: Yeah. But yeah, there's usually a slip, you know, where a hip-hop song might come on. And yeah, I could just picture one of the elders getting ready to take a drink of their coffee, and that thing comes on and
2: terrifies them.
1: Or either they're grabbing their chest. You know? So, yeah, we try to move it, those a little further into the show when people are awake and have their coffee.
0: Yeah. Or tell them before you send it in, make your own beep. You know? I do that on some of my videos. I might have a, you know, like a SH word or something slip in, so I'll just... I'll beep it out, or you know, when you when you type the caption, you put, you know, the punctuation. You know,
1: so. Yeah, yeah, with the asterisk, first letter, then the
0: dollar sign, dollar sign, exclamation point. Man, you must merely be mad.
1: Yeah. What would you say was maybe your worst show that you remember?
0: Oh man, worst show. Oh, there's been a few of those. Probably we did a show for the Navy in Okinawa, and there was a, what's it called? Not tsunami, typhoon, which is their version of the hurricane. Mm-hmm. And so the regular scheduled show was supposed to be like on a Tuesday or Wednesday, and then they moved. We were locked down, and so they didn't have it till like a Sunday, but they didn't tell anybody. They put up signs. There was like four people in this 500-seat room.
1: Oh
0: yeah, it's like, oh, it was okay. It's just, you know, when you get those type of things, it's like kind of deflating, you know. But that was pretty rough. And then I had to do this one time. It was pretty early in comedy, and it was a Christmas party for drunk roofers. And the guy came, you know, the guy, they're all like, got their backs turned to you, and they're talking, and the guy, no one's like, they've been drinking since like 4 in the afternoon, and I show up at like 7. And the one guy went, and we'd hand him the mic so he could tell a dirty joke. It was like, I call it punch the clock comedy. Just get through it.
1: I know, talking about roofers, we used, when I was in construction, you know, one company, we did the roofing, but we mostly did the framing. And one of the owners came by one time, and they asked us, oh, so do you guarantee the roof, you know? And we're like, yeah, it's guaranteed till the first rainstorm. And then we would get a look from them like, you know, they didn't know if we were serious or not. But I don't know. It was an icebreaker.
0: Yeah. I get them to pay attention at least. Yeah. See if they're paying attention.
1: Yeah. But those things kind of pop up here and there. But yeah.
0: Yeah, as I was telling those people last night, I was walking by the line, and they're all waiting outside to go in. I said, oh, I hope this guy's funny, because there's no refunds.
1: I know, because they had that little setup, you know, with the tables and stuff, and all of a sudden, one person got up, stood in line and stuff, and so we figured, oh, well, we better get in line, because that line got... long fast, because I guess there were people on the other side of the street.
0: Yeah, they're like VIP, you know, and then regular. Yeah,
1: yeah, and so pretty much everybody was in general, and And then I looked at the sign and I go, well, we must be on the other side, because I couldn't see it because, you know, we were kind of like facing it, the backside. We'll go around VIP.
0: You should have just said VIP, very indigenous person. Walk to the front of the line.
1: Coming through.
0: If I'd known you were coming, I would have got you tickets. I feel bad. But,
1: yeah. It's all right. Like supporting, you know, because. Even like when bands come into town, you know, I like supporting them because I know, you know, sometimes they might not make the money and whatever they do make, you know, it goes to gas because they might be going to another town. And so their funds or their money goes to their gas. And so that's why I try to support, you know, anybody that comes into town. And and it's always good to know if they're coming into town. Like I mentioned last night, like bands, I don't might not hear about them till the day of or after they've already came through. And so, but yeah, I've seen a lot of good indigenous talent, and so they're out there.
0: Well, it's nice you guys showcase and promote. Appreciate that.
1: Yeah, so I kind of tell people support, you know, the indigenous people. Let them know Salt Lake's an area to stop, you know, and.
0: The more you support, the more it's going to grow.
1: Any last words, Leah?
2: No, I'm really sad that I missed you this weekend. I'm sorry.
0: I promise I'll come back.
2: Should come back to the dark side of Salt Lake, though, not the Happy Valley part.
0: Okay, the dark side. Or you can come on a cruise to Alaska sometime. She says, no, I got a dog. I'm
2: My res dog.
1: Yeah. Well, you even had jokes about dogs on cruise ships, too, or how they're treated more like a family member now.
0: Yeah, well, they're not they're talking about actually starting dog cruises. It's crazy, people, man. It's just, take the kids everywhere, take the dogs everywhere. Yeah, I don't know where it ends.
1: Yeah.
0: Well, thank you for having me, though.
1: Oh, yeah. And thanks for coming on and sharing your parts of your life, you know, some of your jokes. And
2: having to take a trek to the studio is kind of a...
0: Navigate through here. Well, it's nice and close to the airport, so I appreciate that.
1: Oh, the best way to do it is once you kind of head west at the next four-way, just go down 6 West, hit North Temple. You could just write North Temple all the way out. Right. Then you'll merge with 80. But just stay in the far right lane because that one pretty much just goes to the airport. So that's about the easiest way. But then, too, Google Maps will probably tell you the same thing.
0: Or you're in Utah, you just, instead of GPS, it's CPS. You just do church. You go three spears past the fourth spear. When you get to the fifth temple, make a right at the sixth temple.
1: Yeah. I mean, churches are like beer cans. They're scattered all over. Now see how many calls I get.
0: Yeah. Caller 5, what is your complaint?
1: So why don't you go ahead and give your social media and your website.
0: One more time. Laugh with Mark, LAUGHWITHMARC, laughwithmark.com.
1: All right. And again, thanks for coming on. And let's see, what is our next song? I need to get my eyes on.
2: His magnifying glass.
1: Oh, yeah. We'll go with Pura Faye with Before the Sky Splits in Two. It's one of her new songs. It's from 2026.

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4: All right, welcome back. And here we are at the top of the 9 a.m. hour. And let's see, we'll go with the playlist was... where are we? it's somewhere down here. Or did I go too far? I think I went too far. Because that one was Exhibit. Oh, here it is. It's a, yeah, that was Exit, with Anthem of the American Indian. And then War Girl with 2069. And then to start it off was Pyra Fey with Before the Sky Splits in Two. And also we have Meredith Lamb with American Indian Service and also her little sidekick. So, or is that the other way around?
5: It is the other way around.
6: No, we are definitely coworkers and I am her sidekick.
5: Oh, whatever. No.
4: So humble.
5: I know, for real.
4: Yeah, and you got an event coming up. Well, first, why don't you go ahead and introduce yourselves, you know?
5: Oh, okay. Yat A, hello, everybody. Aje Behani. That's what we say. Happy Father's Day in Navajo. She'e Meredith Lam, Yenisha, Senja Kinishlan, Klazislan Labashashin. I grew up in northern Arizona, Page area, and then have since left that area and am living in Provo. But I've been working for American Indian Services for, I would say this is like my fifth year. I'm just going to be finishing up. So, yeah, it's a great place to work and making a lot of difference in a lot of students' lives. So yeah. I'm grateful to be in the position I am as the Trade Scholarship Director. Mm-hmm. And I'm just happy to help wherever I can. Native education is a passion of mine, and it's been a passion for a really long time. So I'm really grateful for the opportunity that I have to work with AIS.
7: Yahweh Scano, my name is Tishna Campbell, and I've been with AIS for, this is my fifth year also, and I'm originally from upstate New York. I'm Cayuga from the Iroquois Nation, and I moved to Utah when I was 13, so I grew up in New York till I was 13 and then moved here. And yeah, love working for AIS, love all that we represent, and we're excited to talk to you about our event.
4: Yeah, because AIS, it's been around for a long time. Because my aunt, she was on that scholarship, and she was actually with the Lamanite Generation.
7: Oh,
4: and
7: awesome.
4: I got invited to go to your fundraiser with the dinner and stuff.
7: Yeah.
4: And because the company I was working for back then, the CEO was actually like a donor too that mm-hmm. helped out AIS. And the way I came across that was there are some watches, and all of a sudden I noticed AIS, you know, and I'm like, then I asked him about it, and he told me, oh yeah, we support, you know, and yeah. Oh cool, you know. And then he invited me because he had a table, whatever, so he invited me to go to the dinner.
7: Awesome.
4: So that was the first time, and here I see my aunt and my cousin there. You
5: it's
4: know,
5: like a family then, reunion.
4: Yeah, then found out that, yeah, you know, they were part of recipients of the scholarship you guys provide. And
7: yeah.
4: So that, I think that's where it kind of was interesting, then just seeing all the people mm-hmm. you know, that all got through college, you know, with the scholarship you guys provide. But yeah, why don't you go ahead and talk about a little bit about the scholarships that you offer.
5: Sure. So we offer college and trade school scholarships. Mm-hmm. We also provide a middle school prep program for it's like a pathway program for our middle school age students to have a program that they can go to in the summer. And we try to keep the students on their reservation. Mm-hmm. So not wanting to take them away, but to also like give the resources to them directly in these urban areas, because we know there's a lot of inequities when mm-hmm. it comes to education. So giving them the opportunity and then also providing a way to say, hey, we're here. And if you finish this program, we have a scholarship waiting for you. You know, you can always apply, and we have great resources as far as, you know, helping our students out. And I know right now, especially with everything that's going on economically, people are looking for reliable funding sources. And so I would say AIS is definitely a reliable source at this point, because all of our donors are private, so we don't get any like federal funding. A lot of it is based off of some amazing donors that we've had, longtime donors, mm-hmm. probably people that you know here in Utah very well, but you know, we're branching out, and so we're obviously providing scholarships for all students across the nation. And it's been a great opportunity.
4: Yeah, because I think when I had you on before, you guys were just barely getting that tech scholarship going. Mm-hmm. And to me, you know, that I think that was good, because there's a lot of indigenous that rather go through the tech, you know. Mm-hmm. They want to be auto mechanics, you know. They want to be a building construction. And yeah, I could see. I just wish that was around when I went to tech school, you know.
5: And,
4: but yeah, it's good that, you know, there's that opportunity for the youth to take advantage of it.
5: For sure.
4: Oh, those classes that you have, are they like virtual or are they in person?
5: Some of them are virtual. I know during COVID, we tried to keep the program running for the middle school students that were already involved prior. That program started in 2015. And so there was a lot of, you know, reconfiguration that they had to make as far as to the curriculum. So we have been able to provide more virtually, but also we our obvious goal is to be in person. Excuse me. Mm-hmm. The goal is to be in person. But the kids have thrived, and they just absolutely love the program. It's fun to see them grow and to go through the program and then come out, and we want to give them those experiences of higher education as well. Mm-hmm. So when they're attending classes on these college campuses, there's a change there. You know, they kind of see, they can see themselves in those positions, and they can see themselves as succeeding. And so that's what we want to provide, is that that connection to their culture, but also the inspiration of, you can also be a leader someday, you know, go get your education. And so that is what we're all about. And those classes are in person, but also they can be virtual.
4: Mm-hmm. Yeah, because mostly a lot of programs just cater to high school students, and it's good that, you know, they're offering, you guys are offering this to middle school or junior high, depending on which one they go by. Because yeah, I think that's what we need, you know, is more education to the youth, you know.
5: Yes.
4: Even though we know we live in two worlds, you know, so we got to kind of keep traditional going, but then yet we got to kind of be modernized of what's going on and stuff. And
5: absolutely,
4: but it's always good to see the educated, you know, especially lawyers, doctors, and and that's one of the sad things too, is because the infrastructure on reservation, it's not there, the jobs aren't there. So a lot of the graduates, you know, will stay in the city because that's where the jobs are. But it'd be nice if, you know, yeah, they could get more infrastructure on the reservation so they can go back and help the people. But yeah, it's always a nice program. And there's a fundraiser you also do, the Native Market Days too. And so, and I think the first year you guys had it, I attended. It was at, you had the fashion show at the Red Barn and Thanksgiving Point, and Yeah, and it was, I remember it was a warm day too.
7: Yeah, it's always very hot.
4: Yeah, and yeah, so why don't you go ahead and talk a little bit about the market days.
7: Yeah, so this is our fourth, this will be our fourth year doing Native Market Days. And like he said, the first year we had it at Thanksgiving Point. The first 2 years we had it at Thanksgiving Point. And last year we had it at UVU. And this year we are excited to go up to Park City. And it'll be a new experience for all of us, but we are excited. And it's a two-day event. It will be on July 10th and 11th. And do you want me to go into details about times and stuff like that?
4: Yeah, yeah.
7: Okay, yeah. So on Friday, July 10th, it will be going from 12 p.m. to 8 p.m. And then Saturday, the 11th, will be from 10 a.m. to 6 p.m. And it will be a combination of, there will be food trucks with Native-inspired food there. There will also be about 30 different Indigenous artists from around the country. They'll be selling all of the things that they make specifically at their booths. And so that'll be something that's super worth going in and seeing each artist. They each have something really unique and individual to offer. And then there will also be a hoop competition going throughout both of those days. So there's a lot of things to offer as far as food, arts and crafts, and then watching the hoop competition. And then we also will have the fashion show on the evening of Saturday, the 11th. And that will be at 6:30. Do you want to talk about the hoop competition, Mayor?
8: Sure. Yeah. So the hoop competition is going to be running on Friday. We're going to start at 12 p.m., which is grand entry. And for those of you who aren't familiar, the hoop dance is a Native American, we refer to it as a Native American exhibition dance. And so over the years, it's become an exhibition, meaning a specialty dance, something that, you know, Native dancers who are at the powwows, you know, you've got your typical categories, but hoop usually happens only in exhibitions. And so, you know, the biggest hoop competition is in Phoenix at the Heard Museum every February. So we run ours very similarly, but we're different in the sense that we have categories and awards for the genders. So we split the genders, basically the males and females. And so it gives a lot more opportunity for, you know, our dancers to compete and win more money, because, you know, this is their passion. This is what they love to do. And we want to provide this event, specifically the hoop competition. So I'm just speaking on behalf of the hoop competition. That event really is for those dancers, and which is what it's really all about, because we all have narratives. We all have different ways of telling stories. And so that's what I love about the hoop dance, is you're able to see the art of storytelling through dancing, through these different dancers and through their perspective. So it's really empowering for people to see. And every person that I've known that has not grown up in the culture that sees the hoop dance is just like, it's spectacular, you know, for them to see, and different forms and different genders performing. Like, I think that is really exciting, and it's intertribal. So you don't have people just Pueblos, you know, or you've got people from different places. I mean, there's 575 tribes here in the U.S. So, you know, it's almost like you take your pick. But we also get Indigenous folks from First Nations up in Canada. They come down as well and compete. And I'm just excited. I'm excited to see. It's like a reunion, you know, every time we have this competition. So it's just nothing but good feelings. We have our MC as Dallin Maybe. He's Seneca. And Dallin is, this is going to be his second year, I believe, working as the MC. We have two drum groups. We got Greyhawk and Wild Salmon Singers. And so I'm really excited to how this turns out. And I've gotten a lot of inquiry from, you know, the dancers saying, hey, I'm going to be there. But please register if you're an interested hoop dancer. Register ahead of time, just so, you know, we have a pre-registration just to kind of keep it a little hassle-free the day of. But I also respect and know that a lot of the dancers are going to be last minute, because we are Native. We always have like, oh, I'm going to register the night before. But if you have the time, please register beforehand. And the registration is online. But it's going to be a really great time. I think just talking to a lot of the people from the Park City area, the entire city is just excited because this is really the biggest event I think that Park City has ever done when it comes to anything Native American. Mm-hmm. You know, I think people tend to homogenize us as all the same. And so when other people come in to see, outsiders come in, they're like, oh, I didn't even know. It's like a whole new world, you know? Mm-hmm. And it's a great learning opportunity. So that's what we're all about is education. But I'll go ahead and let Tish talk about the fashion show.
7: Sure. Yeah, so we will have three different designers at our fashion show. And the first one is Angela LaRoque, and she's Turtle Mountain Band of Chippewa and Zagame Anishinaabe. I don't know if I'm saying
8: Anishinaabe.
7: That right.
8: Anishinaabe. Yeah,
7: you're good. And then our second one is Chelsea Nokusis, and she is Cree. The third one is James Starr Comes Out, and he's Oglala Lakota. And the fashion show is just a really great opportunity to not only see beautiful Native American fashion, and all of the models will be Indigenous as well, which is awesome to see all of the different representation. So yeah, it's just a really beautiful, I love going to the fashion show, working it, of course, but even just watching it and seeing how incredible the designers each incorporate their individual nations and tribes into their designs. I think it's just, it's super inspiring, and it always leaves me with so much, I'm just amazed at the beautiful pieces of art that walk down the runway. So those will not be ticketed. So it's a first come, first serve situation. And so if you are interested in attending the fashion show, you will need to arrive. I would recommend probably around 5:30. It does start at 6:30. So there will be a lineup starting outside of the, it will be in the ballroom of, let's see, what is the name? The Grand Summit Ballroom up in Park City. So it's all in the same area where the market will be, where the hoop dance will be, but those will be outdoors. And then the fashion show will be inside. And so there will be signs all around directing you where you can go. There will be workers from American Indian Services that you can ask questions as far as how to get to the fashion show. But I would recommend getting there definitely before 6:30 if you're wanting to get a ticket, because it is limited seating.
4: Mm-hmm. Mm-hmm. So did they need to bring their own blankets to reserve their chairs?
8: Yes.
7: You know, yeah, if you're going to have a big crowd, you probably will want to do that. But yeah, there won't be any way to reserve ahead of time. You'll have to get there early to get those seats. So
4: I know, because last night I was telling my friend, you know, yeah, maybe we should spread out a blanket, you know, for Mark's show last night.
8: And I love it.
4: Well, it was pretty cool. You know, she's not Native, but she got mm-hmm. the joke because, you know, I guess, yeah. Well, she even said, yeah, I hang around with them, so I kind of know some of the jokes, you know.
8: And he's hilarious. Like, yeah. I've watched him on TikTok, and oh, I absolutely think he's incredible.
4: And watching him live, you know, it was nice. Because one thing I noticed, like he went to Alaska, mm-hmm. and he had some Alaskan jokes, you know.
8: Oh yeah.
4: And same with here, he had a few, you know, mm-hmm. Mormon jokes.
7: Yeah. You have to.
4: But you know, does, the yeah. crowd understood. They knew what he was talking about. But I think he got a pretty good laugh about the express lane.
8: Oh, I bet. I know. Like, I'm glad he survived his driving in Utah.
7: Yeah. My goodness, for real.
8: That's a feat in itself. Yes.
4: Well, we know it's those California drivers yeah. that are giving us a bad name.
8: So true. Dave, we also have hotels available at a discount for anybody that is wanting to attend and get a great, this is an opportunity to get a great discount. Yeah. With an amazing resort. So they we do have a discount for those who are interested that may want to stay up in Park City. Maybe you don't want to have to drive. I know a lot of my competitors are coming from out of state, so mm-hmm. a lot of them will be booking hotels. But you can actually just email us at nmd@americanindianservices.org Is that the, I want to say that's the website or the email.
7: Yeah, or you can you can email Mayor and I individually to our work emails. Hers would just be meredith@americanindianservices.org. Mine would be Tishna, which is tishna@americanindianservices.org. And we can give you that code specifically if you are planning on attending. And like she said, we have a discount for our dancers, for our artists who are coming. And if you're just coming from out of state to attend the event, it's offered for anyone who's coming specifically for the NMD event. So we'll have a code and a phrase you can reference when you're calling in for that. So feel free to email us and we'd love to give that to you.
8: Yeah, I just gave it out twice this weekend. So, perfect. And our emails are also on our actual webpage.
7: Yeah.
8: So, yep. AmericanIndianServices.org.
7: Yeah, we also have just for anyone who's trying to apply to be an artist, we are pretty much full. However, the application is open until June 30th. And so I am still going through applications. I have let a few people know that they have been accepted. So if you are still looking to apply for that, you have until June 30th. However, I would recommend doing that as soon as possible, just because there's only a few booths left. And so you can find that application also on our website, which is just AmericanIndianServices.org. And you can go to the events page for NMD, and it will have a link that you can click on that will take you directly to the application form. If you're confused or have any questions, you can email me also, and I respond within the day. So, yeah.
4: No ending time?
7: Not for me. I respond quickly. So, and that deadline will not go past the 30th. So no Indian time on the applications.
4: It's either 2 weeks later or the day of.
8: I know. It's so true. Like, yeah. I swear we're not trying to be brats.
7: Yeah. We just, because it's also like we're working with Park City or like we were with Thanksgiving Point, they have such specific timelines that we have to adhere to that it is a little bit of a different vibe than a powwow. That a lot of these artists are not used to working with. And so we're so appreciative that they're willing to work with our strict schedules because we have to be super on time with all these things.
4: Mm-hmm. Yeah. Yeah. And that's how it is with events. You know, you got to have that, stage manager getting everybody on and off. One thing I like too is especially like the hoop dance, watching the tiny tots, and seeing how they're slowly, they'll do their little thing, then all of a sudden they're like walking around.
8: Oh, I know.
4: They'll get back in the mood, do a little thing, but it's always fun watching them. And also, the new techniques that some of the hoop dancers come up with, and it's like, even with powwow, you see a lot of them incorporating hip hop with their dance steps and stuff, and
8: yeah, I've seen it with breakdancing now too.
4: Oh, yeah.
8: I mean, it's becoming a lot more mainstream, but I don't want people to go away without the education of like what it means and who we are. So really NMD is all about celebrating our narratives as Native people, and we're just excited to put this on and gathering nations here in Park City, guys. Come join us.
4: Not Walmart.
7: No.
4: Yeah, because on some reses, that's what Walmart is dubbed, the gathering of nations.
8: Yeah, that's true. That's true.
7: Not here, not for us.
4: Yeah, and then also the fashion show too, because sometimes some of the designs and designers, what they come up with, it kind of blows me away.
7: Yes,
4: and it's like, man,
7: the
4: those
7: seed
4: are
7: work,
4: nice.
7: The everything is so intricate, and I'm excited to see this year's designers.
8: Tish is an artist herself in many ways. She's an amazing singer. She would never say it for herself, but she's an incredible singer.
7: Thanks, man.
8: She's sung with Abraham Thomas, she makes beautiful jewelry, like incredible. So if you're up there, you may be able to buy.
7: No, I do. I do raised beadwork, Iroquois beadwork. So I'll have my mom and I will have a booth up there with some stuff for sale. Right. Yeah,
4: because I usually go down to the Santa Fe Indian Market and. Well, when my mom was alive, everybody that was there selling, they would have the first night, they had like an opening of everybody that entered something, you know, and Yeah, so usually got invited to go, and but man, some of the work that I would see there, bead work, silversmithing, pottery, and it's just like, man, I didn't know you could do that with, you know, whatever.
7: It's breathtaking.
8: It is incredible, and we've got some really notable artists, you know, from the Southwest that are coming this time around. They're excited about Park City, but these are, you know, great silversmiths and, you know, just

0: on developing into a bigger program, or we can have more interaction between former recipients and current recipients, so they can kind of access them for any questions they might have.
1: Like a mentorship.
0: A mentorship type of program. Mm-hmm. So that's in development right now. But yeah, we're always encouraging current and former recipients to stay involved in AAS, whether it's coming to our gala, providing some sort of volunteer work, or giving, as far as those items go for the silent auctions.
2: Okay. And why don't you go ahead and give the listeners your social media contacts again, and that way they know where to go to.
0: Sure. So my work email is tishna@americanindianservices.org. You can also find me on Instagram just under TLC Beadwork. That's my beadwork page, but I do post a lot of AIS content there, sharing about our events. And so I can answer questions through Instagram or through my direct email, and that's the best place to reach me.
1: Yeah, and I'm just like Tish. We obviously do our first names in the email. So I'm just Meredith, M-E-R-E-D-I-T-H, at AmericanIndianServices.org. I'm also on socials as well. I've got a TikTok, and I think my handle is just Mare Bear Little. It was all born out of COVID, but gotta love the TikTok community, the native TikTok community, and the social media on Instagram. It's exciting and it's fun, but you can find me on my handles at Mare Bear Little.
2: Okay.
1: Little's my maiden name. Mm-hmm. So I'm Mary Little Lamb.
2: Yeah, that's what I was thinking too, that when I first met you too. Lamb, huh?
1: Yeah, the Chinese lamb. So, yeah.
2: Yeah. Well, any last words or advice you want to give to the youth?
0: Wow. Oh, man. Well, kind of like Meredith said, any event that we put on, but specifically NMD, is a really good opportunity for anyone to come out, whether you're Indigenous or not, and see the individual stories that people have to offer. And that can be shown through dance, through artwork, whether it's the fashion show, or jewelry, beadwork. And so that's what I'm most excited about for this event, is just to share people's stories and give them the opportunity to share their own personal history through their artwork and dance. And yeah, so I would just encourage you to come out and participate or watch, whichever.
1: I would second that. I would just say, continue being authentic. Be proud of who you are and continue on that path. You know, everybody has a designated journey in life, and it's really our responsibility to find out where we fit in all this connectedness. And so continue, don't lose hope. You know, there are people out there rooting for you. You got your community behind you. So you're never alone. Just know that you always have help.
2: Mm-hmm. Yeah. And again, thanks for coming on the show and sharing your info on your events, and good luck with the market days. And yeah, I'm sure I'll probably be there. And
0: awesome.
2: You know me, I always got to make a cameo.
1: We're going to make you do an ASMR. You got the experience with the microphone, Dave. We got to do an ASMR.
2: I don't know. It's different though, because I got a face for radio. But yeah, it's different, you know, when I'm out there in front of people, you know. Yeah. But
1: you do a great job.
2: Yeah. Well, behind the scenes.
1: We appreciate it.
0: Yeah, thank you for having us. This was great. Yeah.
2: Oh, do you speak your language pretty good?
0: No, I do not. I know a couple different words and phrases, but no, I wish I did. Mm. Yeah.
2: Well, do you know how to say good morning, relatives?
1: I do.
2: I already got Navajo already. Because that's what I kind of want to do, like, you know, anybody that I have on, a different tribe or something, because that's how I start off the show, you know, it's Good Morning Relatives.
1: Yeah.
2: And so what I want to do is collect all these different languages that say that, because there's a show, World Village, and he has something like that, but it's hello in all different languages, you
1: Very
2: know,
1: cool.
2: leading into his show.
0: Yeah.
2: So I kind of want to do the same to where

0: Different languages, you know, saying good morning relatives.
1: I don't know specifically good morning relatives, but I know that Sagoli is hello. Mm-hmm. Sagoli.
2: Yep.
0: Mm-hmm. Okay. That's always good to know.
2: What language do you say? Do you choose? Or because you got a couple tribes, huh?
0: Well, I got Navajo and also Ardene and Tewa.
2: Okay, Tewa.
0: And so, yeah, but yeah, it's kind of like I was raised off the res, but kind of on the res. Mm-hmm. So mostly, you know, it's just I pick up words. But what's funny is I kind of know when they're talking about me or the siblings, you know.
2: Mm-hmm. Yeah.
0: Because on the Navajo side, you know, we were Kisani. Mm-hmm. You know, on the Tewa side, we were Wansabe. Mm-hmm. You know, so mm-hmm. usually when we heard those words, we know, okay, yeah, they're talking about it. Mm-hmm. But my sister pretty much, you know, it lives on my mom's side.
2: Yeah.
0: And she's learning the language too. So a lot of people, when they see us, they don't understand. So they start talking Tewa. Well, but she knows what they're saying now, but she doesn't let on till later on.
1: Smart.
2: Yeah. Yes. And it's important to keep that alive because the culture, the language is the culture.
0: Mm-hmm. Yeah.
2: You know, once we lose that.
0: Mm-hmm. And that's the thing too, you know, you have a lot of the elders that have old words and mm-hmm. when they're gone, those words are lost because a lot of them don't know them. Mm-hmm. That's one thing that got me is like the Dene, if they don't like a certain person, they give them the Navajo language test and mm-hmm. they have old words that, you know, it's not really used a lot. Mm-hmm. And so that's kind of how they...
2: Well, and the dialects can differ too from Arizona to New Mexico.
0: Yeah, from West and Eastern agencies. Yeah. And even North, because I noticed that too, because when I would say a word... Oh, that's not how you say it. You say it like this, you know, but then it just depends which area you're in because they have that certain word. And so that's always good to know, too.
2: For sure.
0: You don't want to insult somebody with the wrong meaning. Yeah. So,
2: none of that.
0: Yeah. But again, thanks for coming in. And... good luck on your event, and I'm sure I'll probably be there. Since I kind of stay in Oakley while Cam is, and so
1: awesome.
0: It's not that hour drive.
1: Yeah.
0: So it's like maybe 15-20 minutes, and that's at the Grand Summit. Yeah. Mostly mm-hmm. everything. Okay.
2: Yes.
0: Yeah, because I actually worked on the Grand Summit and the Sundial.
2: Sundials where right the hoop competition's happening.
0: Oh, okay.
2: Right there, where the pavilion and the little mm-hmm. clock, mm-hmm. the big clock. So mm-hmm. it's just right there.
1: Yep.
0: Yeah, it kind of sucked because you had the winter that we had to drive through to Provo. And then the parking. Oh, mm-hmm. man, we had to park by that 7-Eleven. So you had to catch a ride up because they wouldn't allow maybe one mm-hmm. or two trucks. So if you missed that ride, you know, you had to walk.
2: Yes. Was this during Sundance or?
0: No, it was when we were actually building the two.
2: Gotcha.
0: Yeah.
2: Okay.
0: So, there wasn't enough room up there. So mm-hmm. you were limited, you know. And of course, you know, like the supervisors were the ones that got to drive up. And, what sucked too was, you know, you had one that didn't really like anybody sitting in that middle spot, you know. It was only the driver and passenger, but everybody was in the trunk of you know, the truck. Mm-hmm. And during winter,
1: goodness.
0: It's cold, especially early in the morning. And but it was a nice job. I liked it.
1: It's beautiful up there.
0: Yeah, yeah.
2: It's gorgeous.
1: It'll be beautiful.
0: Yeah, I can only imagine how it is now because they probably added a lot more stuff.
1: Yeah.
0: Yeah, I'm sure things look different. I might even get lost. Okay. And again, thanks. Thanks for coming on. And hopefully, I know you'll get a good turnout because each year you guys have it, you know, for the fashion show, for the hoop dance competition. You've always had good attendance. And it's a good thing you guys put on.
1: Thank you. Yeah, we're excited.
0: Again.
1: Thanks for having us.
0: All right. Thanks again.
2: Yeah, and Hogonet.
0: Mm-hmm. So there are some reps from AIS, American Indian Services. And so they have that event again. Oh, what was the date again?
2: July 10th and 11th.
0: Okay.
2: It's a Friday and Saturday.
0: All right. So put that on your calendar for something to do. And yeah, because enjoy nature. And I'm sure they got some trails you can hike. So, yeah. And the gondola. Mm-hmm. So. Mm-hmm. Yeah. All right. And yeah, next coming up is a Sunday Sagebrush Serenade with, let me make sure who's here. Phil? Yeah, Phil will be doing his show. I'm not sure what alphabet he's on, but yeah, I'll announce that later. So yeah, we'll get back into the music. And actually, I better play these real quick.
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0: All right. Yeah, we'll go with, let's see, we just got done with Exit. So we'll go with the Yodis with Freedom Song.

0: All right. We're winding down to the last minute of the show. And yeah, again, Phil will be coming on with Sunday Sagebrush Serenade. And no Alphabet today. He's got a Father Day special going on. And yeah, let's see. That was Levi Platero with Some Love. And then before Levi was the Yodis with a Freedom Song. And yeah, looks like we're winding down to the last few seconds. And again, thanks for joining. Also, you can listen to the show. Go to krcl.org, go to On Demand, and you can hear the last two shows, Leah's show and my show. And again, thanks for joining. And we'll get to this.
1: KRCL, Salt Lake City.

Well, good morning. Welcome to another edition of Sunday Sagebrush Serenade. Happy Father's Day to everyone out there. Happy Solstice. All kinds of stuff going on. If you're going to the Arts Festival, have fun there. I'll be here until 1 o'clock and playing Father's Day songs for you here on Sunday Sage. And let's just dive into it. This is not specifically about fathers, but it's about those we lose. So this is Kate Wolf on KRCL.

0: Now, Mr. Jimmy Buffett, of course, six-string music. He wrote that for his daughter. And before that, Kate Wolf with Across the Great Divide. Happy Father's Day to all the fathers. Welcome to Sunday Sage Verse Serenade. It's also the June solstice, so enjoy it.
1: I got in trouble. Good trouble. Necessary trouble.
2: That's the late Congressman John Lewis of Georgia. He said the vote is the most powerful, nonviolent tool we have in a democratic society. So get up to some good trouble today and make sure you're registered to vote. More details at vote.utah.gov.

It's not time to make a change. Just relax, take it easy. You're still young, that's your fault. There's so much you have to know.

0: There's a few Father's Day songs for you. Teach Your Children from Crosby, Stills, Nash & Young. Fleetwood Mac in there with Oh Daddy. And Father and Son, of course, from Cat Stevens here on KRCL. It's a Sunday Sagebrush Serenade.
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0: Hey, thanks for tuning in to KRCL. Thanks to everyone who pledged during our fundraiser last week. Thanks very, very much to everyone who pledged. And yeah, it turned out very well. And I'm glad to be here today doing Father's Day songs. So let's get back into it. I'll be here until 1 o'clock. Here's Dan Fogelberg on KRCL.

This is the Bluegrass Express here on KRCL, and that was a great cover right there by the infamous String Dusters doing a Pink Floyd song, Fearless. We heard Bella White right before that with Do You Think About Me At All. Bella White will be coming to Utah this summer. She's playing the Fort Desolation Festival down in Cougar Ridge in Torrey, Utah. That's September 24th to the 26th. All sorts of great people on that lineup and bands. Drive-By Truckers is one of them. Andrew Bird will be playing. Graham Lesh and Friends. Raylan Baxter, Future Birds, Tune Yards, so much more. Triggers and Slips, a great local band led by Morgan Snow, and also Pixie and the Party Grass Boys will be playing that down in Torrey, Utah. You can find details at krcl.org. Or also the State Room Presents is putting that on. You can find details there as well. All right, it's 1:35 right now. I've got the band The Pickpockets in the studio, and they are just getting everything set up. They're going to go on air at 2 p.m., so please stay tuned for that. And I'm going to bring you some more music here. Let's see what I have on the line. Let's see. We talked about that. I did play Big Richard in there. They did the song Alaska. I don't know if I mentioned that. And let's hear one right now from Della May. We'll do Pine Tree. I've got Frank Evans with TJ's Last Ride. And we're going to hear a new one from Mountain Grass Unit and see what those guys have been up to. They're coming to town here soon. We'll talk about that coming up.

All right, new music right there from the Mountain Grass Unit. Those guys are fantastic. Got to see them at the Ogden Music Festival a couple years ago now. Gosh, time's flying by. Mountain Grass Unit is coming to town. They are stopping through September 24th. They'll be playing at the Urban Lounge. And yeah, we heard Frank Evans before that. That's another newer song. That was called TJ's Last Ride. Della May before that with Pine Tree. Love that song. That's a classic. And I just found out, thanks to Michelle Tanner putting it on my radar, I had no idea they are coming to town as well. Della May is going to be playing with the Steep Canyon Rangers Monday, July 27th, up at the Ogden Amphitheater. So that's pretty awesome. That show will kick off at 7:30. Fiddles and Front Porch Harmonies Under Open Skies, it says. You can find details there from onstageogden.org. Pretty exciting. We got some bluegrass bands coming through town, and we've got a bluegrass band right in the studio here. They're sounding good in the room next to me. In about 12 minutes or so, we'll go live with the local band, the Pickpockets, here. Looking forward to that. Right around 3 p.m., Kate McLeod's coming in, local singer-songwriter. She's going to be playing at a Bluegrass Roots festival that's happening next weekend as well. We'll talk all about that. But right now, I want to get a dad-related song on. Happy Father's Day to all the dads out there. This is Billy Strings. He put an album out along with his dad a couple years ago. This is his dad singing. It's Wandering Boy here on Bluegrass Express, KRCL.

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1: 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This is the Bluegrass Express, and that was Sister Sadie right there with All Will Be Well. We heard the Bluegrass album band before that, and Sierra Hull, with Absence Makes the Heart Grow Stronger. And the time is 2 p.m. right now, and as promised, I told you I'd be live with the local band, the Pickpockets. They are in the studio. Hey guys, thanks so much for coming in today. Do we have a mic? I think they're mic'd up. Let's see. Testing. Go ahead and say something in the mic there. Can you hear me? All right, we're having a technical difficulty, it looks like. Let me see. We are up, we are on.
2: Hello.
1: There you are. Hey. Excellent. Here we are. So, once again, we are live with the Pickpockets. We'll try that one more time. We've got Dante, Alec, Jake, and Aiden in the studio. That is the Pickpockets. If you guys want to go ahead and introduce yourself and just tell us what you're playing and then what you're going to play, we'll go from there.
2: All right, my name is Jake Doan, and I play the guitar in this lovely band here.
3: And I'm Dante Giacobassi. I play the mandolin and sing and write a bunch of these songs.
4: My name's Alec Barker, and I play the fiddle.
5: And my name's Aiden Woodward, and I play the bass.
1: All right, I'm glad that we got that mic working. You guys look good. You sound good. Perfect. Awesome. And you guys have a lot of things going on. You've been pretty busy. I saw you out in Colorado. Got to hang with you a little bit at the Palisade Bluegrass and Roots Festival. That was super fun. You guys played two sets there.
3: That was a great time.
1: Wasn't that fun? Oh man, it was warm though.
3: It was like a desert Ogden music festival. It was a special place.
1: Oh, that was, yeah, it was so nice. Right by the river, right by the Colorado River. Mm-hmm. And it looks like you guys are playing Hogwallow July 4th.
3: July 4th, Saturday night.
1: Nice. And then you're going up to Montana the very next day to play with Brahman Keith Hines.
2: Yep, we're playing at the Hogwallow till 12:30 a.m.
3: That'll be our second show that day, actually.
1: Yeah. Oh my God.
2: And then we're waking up probably at about
3: 7 a.m.
2: Yeah, 7 a.m. to head up to Pine Creek Lodge. So
1: in Montana.
2: Yep.
1: To play with that Grammy Award winner. Yeah. Very cool. Awesome. Yeah, super busy stuff. So, yeah, let us know what you're going to play right now, and we'll get right into the music.
2: All right. Well, we're going to keep the Tony train rolling here. We're going to do originally a Gordon Lightfoot tune, but Tony's version of it from the album of the same name, Cold on the Shoulder. It's one of our favorites to play here.
1: Absolutely. If you're just tuning in live, this is the Pickpockets live on the Bluegrass Express, and that's Tony Rice, just to be certain. Take it away, guys.
2: All right. One, two, three.

0: That's the Pickpockets live here at the KRCL studios. Gosh, what a treat. You guys sound fantastic.
1: Thank you.
0: Yeah, thanks again for coming in.
1: Yeah.
0: Hey, Dante, I see you through the window.
1: Yeah, we're stoked to be here. We threw in new Camptown races at the end of that one.
0: Yeah, you guys wasted no time going right into that. That was incredible. Wasn't expecting that. It was beautiful.
1: Thanks.
0: Yeah. Thank you. So, what else do you have going on? It looks like you got a couple more dates here in July. You're going to be doing this beer in the park in Park City?
2: Yeah. We'll be playing. Offset Brewing does a little party in the park not every Friday in the summer. It might be every Friday. I'm unsure, to be totally honest. But we'll be playing one of them in July. July 10th. And then we'll be bouncing around a bit. We're going out to Lake Tahoe this weekend for a couple shows.
0: Beautiful.
2: And then we're going to be, going up to Pine Creek.
1: Idaho.
2: And, we're playing in Boise, Idaho as well for a quick show at the Olympic up there with a band from Ben called the Has-Bens. Really, really killer. And so, we'll be bouncing around the West a little bit here.
0: And then you're back here at Walsburg, Utah, for TED Fest.
2: Of course. TED Fest. Super, super down-home style festival. Really great. Kind of like what you'd imagine any bluegrass festival in the 90s might feel like.
0: Oh, yeah. In a big field.
2: In all the right ways.
1: Yeah.
0: That's July 17th, TED Fest. And then you're doing Logan Canyon Jams, it looks like.
1: Yeah, that's a real pretty, just in the park by the river. They put on a good little series up there. And this year it was all like people that they'd had before that they really wanted to come back. So they've got a real good lineup up there.
0: Yeah, that sounds great. Yeah, thanks for putting all that on my radar. Pretty much your summer, it looks like. That's July 18th up in Logan Canyon. Well, thanks. You guys sound so good, and I appreciate you coming in. What do you have for us next?
1: We're going to do a song called Sweet Dakota. It's one of our kind of favorite, just standard bluegrassy songs that we wrote. And we've got some good harmonies on this one.
0: Yeah.
1: It's one of our favorites.
0: I like that one. And that's off your last album that you came out with, correct?
1: Yeah, exactly. Beyond the Hills.
0: Perfect. Any new followers? How are they going to look you up and follow you?
1: Yeah, we're Pickpockets Bluegrass on Instagram and The Pickpockets on Spotify. You can kind of find us where we've been. We just put out a new single as well, and then we're going to be getting into the studio this winter sometime.
0: I'm looking forward to that. Excellent.
1: Us too.
0: Here's an original by the Pickpockets. KRCL.

0: 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Thanks, guys. Gosh, that sounds good.
1: Thank you.
2: Thank you.
1: That was fun.
0: Love that song. Gosh, we have plenty of time. If you want to do a couple more songs, I don't know if you guys need to tune up or anything. I've got a couple of quick announcements I want to play, and then we'll be right back with the Pickpockets live in studio.
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0: This is the Bluegrass Express, and we are live in studio with the Pickpockets here. And if you're just tuning in, that was the bass. And yeah, they're going to play a couple more songs for us live. I'm having a blast. I always love it when we get some live local talent. And these guys are super talented. So thanks again for joining us, guys.
1: Yeah, we're stoked to be back, and it's cool to see the studio growing and this whole new setup you guys have.
0: Oh yeah, it's only getting better too. If people don't know, this whole next generation thing we've got going with KRCL, we are making some big moves here, and we've got some exciting things coming in the next year. The building has been under construction for far too long. So I think every time you guys come in, you come through a different door, and it's been exciting. But thanks for making the trek, and you sound great. So love having the Pickpockets in. And I think the last time we did it, we crowded you around a few mics here in this tiny room that I'm standing in. And now you're in the performance room. We got Sully in there. Thanks, Sully, for running the sound for us. And we are live up on the YouTube channel as well. I think we're live on the KRCL Instagram page as well. Nice. So thanks, Sully, for setting all of that up. And if you guys want to go into your next song, tell us what you're going to play, and we'll go right into it.
1: Yeah, we're going to play a newer one that's not out on an album yet, but this one's called Tonight.
0: Nice. Hearing it first here on KRCL.
1: Yeah.
0: I love it.
1: It's a fun one. It's going to feature Alec Barker on the fiddle at some point.
0: Beautiful. Love that fiddle.
1: We all do.

0: Yes. Live here at the KRCL studio, that is The Pickpockets with a brand new song, not even released yet. Thanks for so much for jamming that one out for us.
1: Absolutely. That's nice. A fun one.
0: That was fun. I had to like run and let Kate McLeod in. So I've got another musician coming in after you guys, but I do have time for one more song if you guys do. I don't want to bogart your time.
1: No, we've got a perfect one for the day.
0: Beautiful. We'll go out with one last one, and if you guys want to follow the Pickpockets, it's the Pickpockets Bluegrass.
1: That's us.
2: Look it up
0: on Instagram, and you've got a website as well.
1: Yep, pickpocketsbluegrass.com.
0: Yeah.
1: Post all our shows there, and
0: perfect.
1: It's a great way to follow us.
0: Awesome. I love the last album you came out with, Beyond the Hills. I play that all the time. So maybe after this song, I'll go out with one more song off of that album. So depending on what you're going to play for us.
1: This is another one that we haven't recorded. It's it's actually a song written by my father. And so we figured for Father's Day, give a shout out to John Doan here. And this song is... We've been playing it kind of since the beginning, but it's pretty cool. A little band called Leftover Salmon actually recorded this song on their last album. Him and the Leftover Salmon boys go way back, and they've played this song at some of their live shows, and so they put it on their last album called Grassroots. It's the very last song on the album, and it's called Fireline, which is also unfortunately fitting enough given the kind of wildfire situation here and above the foothills. Figured it would be a prevalent song in a couple different ways to
0: very
1: to
0: fitting
1: play today.
0: Awesome.
1: So this one's called Fireline, written by John Doan.